Classic Rock 97.1 The Drive. What's up? It's Lauren. Happy October 1 to you. Oh, my favorite month of the entire year. It is all sorts of great stuff. We got Halloween coming up. It's Breast Cancer Awareness Month. So ladies and gents, hey, get your boobs checked, all right? I've had two mammograms because I'm 41 and it's not that bad. So if you've been afraid of getting it done, you're looking for somebody to give you some guidance, it's really not that bad and it can save your life. So please be aware of Breast Cancer Awareness Month. It's also National Pizza Month, LGBTQ History Month, Emotional Wellness Month, so check in with yourself, Book Month, and Bat Appreciation Month. Also, today's National Pumpkin Spice Day. So celebrate accordingly, Chicago.

0: 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So Wallet Hub just released a new list ranking the best cities in America for food lovers. They compared about 180 locations, and I'll get to where Chicago ranks on this list. However, it went beyond high-end dining. There's a lot of that going on in Chicago. We know that. But this was mainly the balance of culinary excellence with affordability for people on a budget. And there were metrics like the average cost of the meal, sales tax rate, also the number of food trucks and craft breweries that are around. Now, we did not land in the top five, okay? So Miami, Portland, San Francisco, Seattle, and Austin, those claim the top spots overall because they have such a diversity to their cuisine and their gourmet markets. However, Chicago, you ranked number 25 on this list. Okay. And so it was about the best foodie destinations. And they also said vibrant, accessible food culture for everyday diners is mainly what it was about, along with the award winning restaurants, which of course are plentiful in this city. Now, I will say the New York Times also released a list of Chicago's best for 2026. Fascinating list as well. Many things to put on your to-do and save up for, because a lot of them did have high end James Beard Award designations.
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26: Check your dry weather. Scattered showers with lows dropping to 60 overnight tonight. For your Friday, sunshine, blue skies, and highs only around 63.
27: 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Going off the rails on a crazy train. 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

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Well, the billion-dollar mega merger of Paramount and Warner Brothers is official. Looks like it's going to take things over on October 6th, and it is a $111 billion family. It's all going to be under one head, and you've maybe been hearing about this because there's been some major legal hurdles with the deal. The merger is bringing together all sorts of properties. So you got Harry Potter, DC Comics, Game of Thrones, Mission Impossible, Top Gun and Yellowstone, and also channel wise. Like if you watch, like I love Last Week Tonight with John Oliver. I watch that I watch it on Mondays. So HBO Max, CBS, CNN, MTV, Comedy Central, and Paramount Plus are all being combined. So this could affect our subscriptions and how much you're spending month to month on these different subscriptions. May save us some money, may cost us some more. We don't really know yet. But if you do watch television, there's going to be a piece of this that all of us are involved in, because for me, I love HBO Max, but I don't have Paramount Plus. So I don't know what that's going to mean for me in the future. Now, there are some strings attached. The new company has to release at least 30 new movies in its first 2 years, just to increase some domestic film production spending. They're also going to have to maintain theatrical releases instead of immediately dumping everything onto streaming. So we'll see how this goes. Trying to keep an open mind about it. I just don't, you know, you get tied up with shows and hosts and things. You just don't want them to go away. So I hope that David Ellison's listening to us, people.

0: Classic Rock 97.1, The Drive. 90s and 9 coming up soon. If you like 90s music, if you don't, well, you got a warning. I bet you have been warned. More 90s are coming up ahead. Hey, CBS is rebooting Undercover Boss, and Drew Carey is going to host. So it's been off the air since 2022, and it's going to return for its 12th season. It's going to follow corporate leaders as they disguise themselves as employees, just kind of eavesdrop on their employees and see how operations are going. Now, you may have watched the original series, which came out in 2010. It won all sorts of Emmys for outstanding reality. And Drew Carey is pretty well liked. He's been hosting The Price is Right. He's going to bring a refreshed approach to Undercover Boss. No real details as when that premiere is going to be.
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0: 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Do you regret having tattoos? I have many. I think I've counted my body, many meaning like seven. I'm sure some of you have like 28. But I started getting tattooed the minute I turned 18. I drove down to a little town in southern Illinois near Carbondale. And my buddy, he was a piercer at Tough Luck Tattoos near Carbondale, Illinois. And I knew I could get a discount, you know. And I was 18 years old. I was saving up. I knew I was going to get this ohm on my back because Brandon Boyd of Incubus had drawn it. I was like, this is kick ass. Went, I don't even think about, it's on my bullseye too, by the way, tramp stamp for sure. And I don't even think about that being on my back anymore because it's been so damn long ago. But then I start, you know, branching out, got wings on my back. I got a big old radio tower down my side. I got some tributes to my family on my wrists. You know, I kind of went wild there for a while. And then I decided I'm not going to get tattooed anymore. Now I'm 41. I'm going to be getting some tattoos here in the future, some regard, but we'll see what happens. But I was reading the story about Pete Davidson, and he is in the process of removing nearly 200 tattoos off of his body. He opened up about the choice in a recent interview. He said that it was mainly a practical business decision. He also described the time where he was covering himself. He's got, like, you know, across his chest, down his arms and his belly. He said he was really going through some struggles with self-harm at that time, and many of the designs were actually done to cover up his cuts, which is very sad. And so he's trying to get them all removed, saying that he got these original tattoos when he was just in an immense amount of pain and he wanted to show it to the world. And I know that's a lot of people do that. So he's getting them removed, though, so which sounds like he's doing all right. Just became a dad and turning things around. So all the love to anybody with whatever you want to do with your body. I don't care. Have as many tattoos as you want.
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0: 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You know how when you go underground in Chicago and you're in the subterranean type of area and you're driving and you're thinking to yourself, why am I down here? Because I'm not in the movie The Dark Knight. I'm driving and I'm breathing in all this, just these toxins from everybody's vehicle. I'm always like, get me out. Well, I see that. Now you have that thought and you see signs about like, hey, today's a great day to breathe easier, you know, because somebody's monitoring the air quality. Well, I hate to tell you, but we are not breathing easier as a people. The United States of America has news, okay? So the American Lung Association, they said ozone exposure is higher in the last 5 years, with more than 4 in 10 people in our beautiful country living in areas with unhealthy air. And I know some of you are like, yeah, we already know this. Learn, we know this. But the new report shows that pollution across much of the Northern Hemisphere is currently sitting above the recommended safety limit. So I'm just saying, if you can cut down on your travel, or you can do anything, maybe stop tooting so much, it would help out our air quality. Okay, Dale?
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1: 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It is time for 90s at 9. And what do we have up our sleeves tonight? Hometown band. Let's go back in time to the Smashing Pumpkins, who, by the way, yesterday kicked off their tour in Columbus. I'll have more details on when they're going to be here at United Center. We're going to start with Bullet with Butterfly Wings.

0: 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The Smashing Pumpkins will be here at the United Center on Wednesday, October 14th. So just a couple more weeks. 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

0: Classic Rock 97.1, The Drive. I'm just thinking about punk bands and how we're kind of due for another wave of punk into whatever it's been evolving into over the last 20 years. I felt like in the early 2000s, we got kind of a new wave of emo punk music, and it took a turn there. Now I'm seeing bands like Die Spitz, which is this four-pack of chicks from Austin. I love them. They're more metal than anything, but they're so cool, and they have that rough kind of bare bones exterior where they're just giving you this music raw and they're having a great time, and there's something very punk rock about their entire demeanor on stage. And I'm hoping that's just one of many that's going to kind of force themselves into the mainstream of rock and roll and see what they can do and kind of mess things up in a great way. So we'll just have to stay tuned, because I don't know, man, 70s and 80s punk was kick ass. 90s punk was cool. We got a little mainstream from Green Day, and I think we're due for more punk in 2027.
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I got some Led Zeppelin coming up for you. And hey, don't forget, Led Zeppelin 2 celebrating 50 years of the 1977 North American tour at House of Blues, January 8th. 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But first, here's some Motley Crue.

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1: 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Netflix is releasing a new three-part docuseries called The One About Matthew Perry. It's going to come out on October 27th. If you're a Friends fan, you'll want to see this. It's going to be a sad one, though. This is coinciding with the third anniversary of Matthew Perry's death. And the docuseries is going to explore his life, his career, his addiction struggles. And there's going to be family photos, archival footage, and testimonies from the people who loved him and knew him best. So check out the trailer. I mean, it looks good. I hate that he is gone. He drowned in a hot tub. And I believe he had an overdose of ketamine, if I recall that correctly. And just really sad stuff because he struggled with addiction for a really long time, thought he kicked it. And even in the trailer, you kind of see him talking about that, how his friends and his people in his life helped turn it around for a while. It's just a damn shame. But yeah, again, The One About Matthew Perry on Netflix on October 27th.
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I'm learning with you until midnight. I hope you're having a good night. Listen, the weekend is like right around the corner. We just got to get through this damn night. Whatever you're doing, I hope it's going well. Hope you're, you're up studying. You're maybe had a breakup. Maybe you can't sleep. You got the radio on. You're like, listen, lady, just keep playing damn good rock and roll. Fine.

0: 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So there's a term out there called grandma slop, and it's when older people start trying to understand what AI generated platforms like Gemini and Claude and all this can do with family photos. And I know that we all have at least one person in our timeline that is nonstop draining the oceans because they can't stop making dumb crap, which is AI slop. And some of it is the boomer generation, I hate to tell you. But you give them access to something creative like this, their minds are freaking blown, and then they can't stop. And I gotta say, it's not even just the family photo fun that people are having. I can't stand when people make an AI poster for their bar, for their band, for whatever you got going on. It immediately turns me away as a consumer so much because you are putting the bare minimum in for doing what you're doing. Like all of the dumb stuff that I make and put on my socials for like, 90s at night, I always put that out. I made those little flyers. I had a template and I went through and I customized it hand done, on a computer, obviously. But because I want to put the time and I want to put my spin on it, man. You just let Claude poop out something that's cool like your kid on the Polar Express. It's called Grandma Slop and it sucks. Let's stop.
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1: Aerosmith. Nirvana. Guns N' Roses. Yeah, we do that. 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

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This song is at the beginning of the movie that you and I love, Dazed and Confused. And I love that it starts before the credits even roll because it's such a perfect song to kick off that movie.

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1: 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I'm Lauren. I'll be back with you tomorrow at 7 o'clock right back here. Hope you have a great rest of your night. Go to bed, man. You got to get up in like 6 hours, all right? Clear your head. Do some meditation. Keep listening. See you tomorrow. Bye.
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0: 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Stone Temple Pilots. AC/DC. Yeah, we do that. 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

I woke last night to the sound of thunder. How far off, I sat and wondered. 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And it's funny how the night moves when you just don't seem to have as much to lose. 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

0: Hey, Chicago, it's Tim Virgin. 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
0: Ozzy Osbourne. Yeah. Nirvana.
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Hundreds of riffs. Hundreds of songs. And zero regrets. You don't act your age. 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

0: Hey, it's the Professor of Rock. Here's what's up on this weekend's session of Classic Rock U. You know, 1982 was a tremendous year for classic rock, so I put together a countdown of the top 10 songs from that year. John Mellencamp and Don Henley both make the list. 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
23: Checking your drive weather, sunny and breezy with highs in the mid-60s today. For your Saturday and Sunday, sunshine, blue skies, and low 70s. Right now it's 60 downtown. 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
10: First, check your Friday morning drive. Nice and quiet, except those usual slowdowns. Eamon Stevenson. Heavy into the ramp, the amount of rhyme is only 21 minutes and 3:55 to the drive. Checking your drive weather, fantastic. The sun rolls in later this morning, then sunny and breezy with highs in mid-60s today. For your Saturday and Sunday, nothing but sun and highs in low 70s. Right now it's 60 downtown.
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0: Hundreds of riffs. Hundreds of songs. And zero regrets. You don't act your age. 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
14: Checking your drive weather, sunny and breezy with highs in the mid-60s today. For your Saturday and Sunday, sunshine, blue skies, and low 70s, right now at 60 downtown. 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

0: Classic rock. 97.1 The Drive, Sherman and Tingle. All a little loopy after a Thirsty Thursday last night. A lot later than normal. Yeah, there's a lot of people. Even a certain person came out to Thirsty Thursday.
1: Please welcome the man who slept in his clothes last night. A man that sweats so much, he looks like he's being interrogated on murder charges. Give it up for T-Bone.
2: Is he on the phone?
0: No, he's not on the phone. But
2: it was funny. Last night, people were like, we thought that was fake. We thought that was a character. No, it's a real dude. T-Bone's a real human being.
0: Like, is Eloise a real? Yeah, all of that. That's a real guy. Uh-huh. That's T-Bone.
3: I resorted to calling a dating website. And I met this woman. Her name is Ina. And she's 51 from the Ukraine. And I think she has a penis.
0: That's a real guy. He was out late last night along with us. Yeah, should be a good one today. Hit record. Actually, Jeff Garland, too, he's going to pop in later on this morning. There's a lot going on, though, this weekend. I mean, even just sports-wise, I mean, I look at everything that's coming up. Obviously, the White Sox are going to play game one of the ALDS against the Guardians tomorrow in Cleveland. The Braves, they beat Philly, so they move on to face the Dodgers now. Blackhawks, they were shut up by Utah 6-0. The Hawks are going to be in Buffalo tomorrow.
2: Who had it worse yesterday for Pennsylvania Philly fans? Was it the Phillies fans or the Steelers fans? Who had a worse night?
0: Oh, yeah.
2: Who had a worse night?
0: I got lucky. I totally forgot to set my lineup for fantasy football, and I have what's-his-face, the running back for Pittsburgh.
2: Jalen Warren, he did okay.
0: He did, yeah, he had like 15 points.
2: But I'm seriously, who had it worse, Phillies fans or Steelers fans? Who's more upset today?
0: Yeah, not a good day for them.
4: Now, the news we choose.
5: I know it's time for news.
2: This Michael McDonald story is pretty crazy. Michael McDonald of the Doobie Brothers is finally reunited with a long-lost son he never had the chance to know until 60 years later.
0: This sounded like a made-up story.
2: Yeah, he was just 14. Michael McDonald was just 14 years old when the child was initially conceived. He and the mother, you know, obviously he was so young, they had the painful reality of having to put the kid up for adoption at the time. And how was his son found? Well, one of Michael's sons, his actual sons, took a 23andMe DNA test, which revealed that Michael Gosling, their half-brother, was in fact living in St. Louis. The son got an email about Gosling within 36 hours of taking the test. And on his 58th birthday, Michael Gosling, the long-lost kid, met with his mother for the first time and spoke with Michael McDonald on the phone. Naturally, he was curious. Hey, what do you do for a living? Well, I'm Michael McDonald, the singer. What? No kidding. And then they reunited. Michael learned that he's a grandfather, too, as a result of the union.
0: How did they find him so quickly? Do you have to also, let's say this person, this Gosling kid or guy?
2: Yeah.
0: he's an old man.
2: His name just happened to be Michael. It just, they were named.
0: But how did the other brother also have had to submit his DNA to 23andMe? Like, how did they find him through his DNA?
2: I think that's what they do, right? The person who wants to go on there has to submit their DNA, and then they try to find a match somewhere or something like that.
0: Yeah, but how do they find the match? Like, I don't know, from my recollection, man. I've never given my DNA to anybody.
2: I told you how my wife's side of the family, they found a long-lost son that was put up for adoption when they had a kid too early, and they reunited, and it was just unbelievable. They found each other.
0: Man, I'm worried about my bank account numbers. Somebody's finding my DNA. I mean, you can't get more personal than that.
2: Yeah.
0: That's impressive.
2: That's nuts. Chicago Bears said they remain focused on building a new stadium in Hammond. But yesterday, Illinois lawmakers announced they met with NFL leadership and Roger Goodell in regards to keeping the team in Illinois. The Bears say they remain focused on Hammond regardless of the reports. Here's a lawmaker on that meeting with Roger Goodell.
6: Yeah, I think it was a productive conversation. We met with Roger Goodell, and we basically talked. And, we talked. And so we'll see what happens, I guess, you know?
0: Sounds very productive.
2: Here's the big update.
0: Oh.
2: And the Bears of our lives continue, man.
0: No kidding.
2: That is the news we choose.
4: This has been another edition of The Bears of Our Lives.
2: Where are they going to go? where are they going to be?
0: This just seems like jingling the keys. All right, let's pay attention now over here. Let's not pay attention to the quarterback situation that we still don't know what's going to happen on Sunday. Ben Johnson, he likes keeping everything in the dark because he doesn't want to tip off the Jets that they're playing on Sunday.
2: We'll see.
0: $2,850. That is the pot for What's That Noise? Nobody got it yesterday. That money, hell of a amount to start a weekend with. That money could be yours coming up here in about a half hour.
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23: Checking your drive weather, the sun rolls in this morning with highs in the low 60s today. For your Saturday and Sunday, sunshine, blue skies, and low 70s. Right now it's 60 downtown. 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

0: 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Drive, Sherman and Tingle. I think I'm going to go to Home Depot this weekend and buy some lumber to buy, just to start building my ark. The rain has been just relentless. Flooding all around our area.
1: It was fun driving home from Thursday. It was a joy.
0: Torrential downpour. Couldn't even see on the way home from Thursday.
2: Such a joy.
0: Besides swimming through your neighborhood, what do you got going on this weekend, Tim? The
1: first thing I'm going to do is sleep. I'm exhausted. It's been a long week. And then when I wake up, I'm going to shave.
0: That's your plans this weekend is shaving?
1: I've been, obviously you've seen it, but for anyone who doesn't know, I've been growing out my facial hair for a Halloween costume. And I'm at that point where it's getting longer and all I'm doing is itching my face and I can't take it. So I'm figuring, all right, it's October 2nd. If I shave it off right now and then let it grow again, hopefully it doesn't bother me by Halloween and then I can do what I have to do on Halloween for it.
0: Yeah.
1: But it's just driving me crazy, man. I can't tell you. I don't know how people do this. I know there's a point. Everyone talks to me. When you grow out facial hair, there's a point where it itches. But then once you get past that point, you're fine. Well, I can't do it right. I'm dying. It's driving me nuts.
0: Well, yeah.
1: I don't know what to do.
0: Yeah,
1: I got to get rid of it. It's driving me crazy.
0: You got 29 days left of it.
1: Yeah.
0: Our costumes are coordinated for our Sherman and Tingle haunted cruise that's out on the Spirit of Chicago out on Lake Michigan.
1: Yeah, I don't want to do a fake mustache. I've worn those before and I don't like them.
0: Did you try on your costume yet?
1: Not yet. I hope it fits. I'm going to do it this weekend.
0: I tried it on yesterday.
1: Did yours work?
0: It did not.
1: Oh, what'd you do?
0: Half of it worked without saying what the costume is. So the lower half was fine. It was the upper half, my shirt.
1: Too big, too tight.
0: I was trying to muscle through it. It was so tight, I had to take my watch off. That's how tight it was. And it got to the point where I put it over my head. I was trapped in the costume. It was like a straitjacket. And I'm at home alone yesterday, and I'm like, what the hell do I do now? Because I'm like, I want to return this thing, but I don't want to, like, blast out like the Kool-Aid man. Oh, yeah. And so I finally got out of the thing. But I'm like, I don't want to buy another costume. A whole new costume is going to be $80. And I think pieces are missing from this one, so I know that I can't return it now. So I ended up going on Amazon, and I found a different top.
1: Okay.
0: Which was only like $19.
1: Perfect.
0: Like, all right, fine. Piece of cake.
1: Hopefully, I'm really excited. We have a group costume, and I can't wait to see Foster's. I think Foster's is going to be awesome.
0: His is coordinated with us.
1: It's going to be great.
0: He'll be the star. He'll be the star of the show.
1: Yeah, we're ensemble.
0: Yeah. This weekend, actually coming back downtown tomorrow, which is pretty rare. Like, we come downtown every day.
1: Oh, yeah, Sox.
0: Day.
1: I'm watching
0: Sox. Hey, Sox. Yeah. Sox tomorrow. But Bill Burr is going to be tomorrow. We had him on last week, so he's going to be at the Chicago Theater. So Katie and I are going to go to that tomorrow. So.
1: Oh, have fun.
0: Yeah, it'll be fun.
1: Good.
0: Well, $2,850 would buy you a new sump pump if it failed in the last 24 hours. That money could be yours coming up here in less than 15 minutes with What's That Noise?
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12: Checking your drive weather, sunny and breezy with highs in the mid-60s today. For your Saturday and Sunday, sunshine, blue skies, and low 70s. Right now it's 60 downtown. 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

0: like a dead man. What? I remember hearing that song the first time, like, wait, the end of that song. What did Mick Jagger just say? Make a dead man what?
1: I didn't hear. What does he say?
0: I can't even repeat it. Only Mick Jagger can say it.
1: Why is that?
0: Because Mick Jagger can do it. You can get away with it. Huh. You never heard the end of that song?
1: I haven't heard it. I was wondering if you could just tell me. What is it?
0: I don't know if it's probably.
1: If you could just say it, that'd make me.
0: Well, this play. Hold on. Let me see if it plays. No, of course not. It don't work. No.
1: I know what he said. I just wanted to say
0: it. Oh, I thought you were screwed.
1: I was trying to get you to say it.
0: I'm like, what? No, I'm not going to say it. Only Mick Jagger can say that. It's Classic Rock 97.1, The Drive, Sherman and Tingle. Journey, I don't believe, has that lyric in any of their songs. Do they have that in Don't Stop Believin'? You make a dead man what?
1: Rig mortis.
0: You make a dead man rigor mortis. Well, they're going to be here on Monday, and you may be there as well and not have to pay, which is nice. You're going to get another keyword coming up here in about 15 minutes. You're going to need a buttload of money, though, for beer.
2: 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Noise.
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0: That'll buy you two rounds. 312-642-9378. 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
18: Checking your drive weather, sunny and breezy with highs in the mid-60s today. For your Saturday and Sunday, sunshine, blue skies, and low 70s. Right now it's 60 downtown. I'm Jim Foster on Classic Rock 97.1 The Drive.
2: What? Noise. Ah! Noise.
3: What?
2: That? Noise.
1: $2,850. Man, we'd love to give that to you. We'd love it more if you just called us up and tell us what the noise is.
0: July 17th. That's when this noise began. Bob in Spring Grove. How are you going to spend the money if you win it right now?
19: I could use some tires just to get me started and keep me rolling.
0: Tires?
19: And then... Yeah, and then gonna go have some fun with the difference. So nothing's cheap these days, but this will give me a free ride to go find some fun and see what's going on.
1: There you go. It's called living life, baby.
0: Look at that, 50-50. Responsibility and not responsibility all at the same time. Well, let's see if we can call it right. We're going to play the noise twice after that second time. Hopefully the money's yours. You ready, Bob?
19: I am.
1: All right, Bob. What's that noise?
0: There it is one time. Here it is again.
1: Ten seconds, Bobby.
19: I want to say the opening of a trash compactor. The first part is the pedal, and the second part is the slider of it.
1: Opening of a trash compactor. Bob in Spring Grove. You are!
0: Bummer. Oh, that's all right. Here's the good news, Bob. You built the pot even higher, so now it's at $2,875. And you could be lucky enough to get through again. Maybe later on in the show, right around 8:40. That's going to be the next time to hopefully call this noise correctly.
1: Do you have a trash compactor when you were younger?
0: Never.
1: Your family?
0: No.
1: We had one. I remember I always hated putting the trash bags in there because they didn't fit right. And it just drove me crazy.
0: You had a trash compactor?
1: Yeah, it was back in the, when I was growing up. It was in the it was a trash compactor. And it was just a, you know, you press the button and it presses it down. You never had one?
0: I didn't live in a house that had a moat. Did you have a drawbridge too?
1: Is that fancy?
0: That sounds like a real fancy thing. No, none of us had it.
1: Fancy at all.
0: No.
1: I don't know what the thing was, but I'll never forget it. And I just hated it. I just, the liner didn't fit well and it would take it down with it. It sucked.
0: No. Well, I'll put it down on the list of things not to say in the future, which you can find anytime just by texting the word noise to our phone number, 312-642-9378. As we mentioned before, Journey's going to be here on Monday. You could be in there at the United Center, not have to pay for those tickets. Another keyword coming up here in less than 10 minutes on The Drive.

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0: Classic Rock, 97.1, The Drive, Sherman and Tingle. The Braves beat the Phillies to move on to face the Dodgers last night. So the White Sox are going to play game one of the ALDS against the Guardians tomorrow in Cleveland. Blackhawks, they were shut out by Utah. Hawks are going to be in Buffalo tomorrow. The Browns beat the Steelers 27-24 on Thursday Night Football. Bears quarterbacks Tyson Bagent and Case Keenum both practiced yesterday with the Bears, but the Bears will not say still who's starting on Sunday against the Jets, so I guess we'll find out.
1: Now, the news we choose.
2: Here's the news we choose.
3: Before the baseball season started, in preseason, they had the odds of which teams are going to go to the World Series. Nobody seriously expected a 500-1 preseason World Series ticket to survive until October. White Sox have proven that wrong.
0: Yeah.
3: And their outcome is trying to be changed by at least one major sports book. They want to avoid this. So Chicago opened the season as a long plus 50,000 to win the World Series, meaning a completely irresponsible $100 bet would return 50 grand in profit if the Sox somehow finished the job. Now, Caesar Sportsbook says Chicago is the biggest liability to win both the American League and the World Series. BetMGM had shortened Chicago all the way to roughly plus 4,000. That creates an incredible difference and potential payout. So, for example, a $20 wager at the beginning of the season at plus 50,000 would get you 10,000. Now, $20 wager at plus 4,000 would get you only 800. So, I wonder if somebody out there put $100 on the Sox to win the World Series, or even better, you know, or more money.
0: I'm sure.
3: That, wonder if that pays off, if it possibly could.
0: I'm sure
3: anything can happen.
0: Somebody has. I'm sure there's always somebody that's like, I'm going to put that money down just in case.
3: I wonder if there is a ticket out there. Very fascinating.
0: Hopefully it's you.
3: Listen, I'm not going to talk all Sox. I got some Cubs news here.
0: Oh, yeah? I can only imagine what you're going to bring up.
3: No, this is actually an interesting story. Pete Crow Armstrong made $745,000 during his first full major league season in 2024. 2 years later, one piece of the uniform he wore for his MLB debut has been turned into a baseball card worth over $1 million. It was one of one 2024 Topps Chrome Update MLB patch debut autograph. That makes the card worth $353,000 more than the salary attached to an entire season of the actual human being depicted on it. Put it another way, a collector just paid roughly 47% more for one PCA card than the Cubs paid PCA to play baseball in 2024.
0: When is his contract up? Do you know?
3: No, he signed. They got him for a great deal.
0: Did they?
3: It's like $100K for 7 years or something like that. They got him for a smoking deal. Oh, it's a huge guy. That's one of the best signings ever.
0: $100K.
3: $100 million.
0: Oh, $100 million?
3: Yeah.
0: Oh, he's doing just fine.
3: Yeah, he's fine. But, you know, compared to all the other players like Juan Soto, who got like $740 million for 15 years, you know, or something like that.
0: Yeah.
3: I think this is a smoking contract. Anyway, Pete Crow Armstrong, just a little trivia for you. His card that sold is not the record for a patch card. That is the record goes to Paul Skeens. 101 patch card sold for $1.11 million, and so that's pretty interesting. It's the guy who bought it is the guy who runs Dick's Sporting Goods bought that card.
0: Oh, I guess open up a sporting goods store and you're fine.
3: That's the news we choose.
0: So today, maybe you're the first person to win in the month of October. We did not get a winner yesterday. As a matter of fact, the person yesterday went into that infamous.
4: Another one joins the club.
0: Not even one club.
3: Yeah.
0: It may be easier, though, for you today.
4: One club.
0: Because it's somebody's birthday today, and all seven songs will be from that artist. Can you get through all seven? You're going to have your chance in minutes.
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10: Peeking out the drive, weather window, sunny and breezy with highs in the mid-60s today. Tomorrow and Sunday, sunshine, blue skies, and highs in the low 70s. Right now, it's 60 downtown. 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

0: 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Happy Friday. 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
0: 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So 312-642-9378. 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
13: Checking your drive weather, sunny and breezy with highs in the mid-60s today. For your Saturday and Sunday, sunshine, blue skies, and low 70s. Right now it's 60 downtown. 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
1: You got to give us the names of 7 songs in 30 seconds. Here's how it works. Timer starts when that first song is played. When you know the name of the song, all you have to do is shout it out. And if you're right, we will stop the time and get ready for the next song. If you are wrong, though, the clock keeps ticking until you get it right or until your 30 seconds are up.
0: Yeah, it's Sting's birthday today, so if you run into him at like a Strachan Van Til's, just say, hey, dude, happy birthday. But to celebrate that, all 7 songs are from The Police, so that may make it easier. Zach and Woodridge, you're going to get a chance here right now and maybe become the very first winner for the month of October for 2026. Remember, you got to pass, though. If you get stuck in a song, you can pass on it, but it comes back to the seventh song. You ready?
15: I'm ready, guys.
1: All right, Zach, good morning. Here we go. Song number one, and go.
15: Walking on the Moon.
1: No.
0: No.
15: Oh. Oh, no, pass.
1: Pass.
0: Passing on that.
1: Song number two, go. Oh.
15: Synchronicity. Two.
1: No.
15: Oh, man, I am. Oh, no.
16: Oh, no.
0: 2 days in a row.
15: Oh, no. Oh, no.
16: Oh, no.
15: It's on the tip of my tongue. Oh, no.
0: Well, you're going to have a guess. We know we just we just put in bunk beds of cardboard.
15: Oh, this is the worst Friday ever.
16: Your name is Zach. It was rich.
17: Not even one club.
0: We've actually.
16: Yeah, Zach.
0: We've upgraded the plumbing. So now the bathrooms are a pickle jar. So no longer do you have to go on the floor. You have to fit it all. And that's all. How many are in there this year? Of 2026?
1: You keep talking.
0: There's quite a few people that all have to go in one Vlasic pickle jar. By the way, that's not sponsored. Vlasic is not sponsoring the 7:30 Song
1: 24.
0: Challenge.
1: 24. Zach is the 24th.
0: That's a lot of bathroom in one pickle jar. 24. So, I don't know. Maybe hold it. Don't drink a whole lot. I don't know what to tell you. Definitely don't eat anything. That jar. Vlasic's not going to be very happy with this conversation. you did not get through any. You're not even one club person. That's two already in 2 days of October. The one you ran out of time on was Spirits in the Material World. And then that first one, Can't Stand Losing You. Well, I guess that leaves Monday. Maybe Monday is the day to get that first winner for the 7:30 Song Challenge. Caller 9, though, right now. You'll get set up with those tickets he would have won had he got through all seven. And that's a four-pack of tickets to go see the Chicago Wolves take on the Iowa Wild October 17th. Well, make it easy for yourself on Monday. Cheat. Listen up to Janda on the ride home right around 2:50. She's going to give you three of the seven that you need. Paul from our engineering department, he's ready for the weekend. His I Love You challenge coming up here in minutes on Classic Rock 97.1. The Drive.

Classic Rock, 97.1, The Drive, Sherman and Tingle. I forgot. I was going to mention it right before the 7:30 song challenge. I want to give love to a lot of people that came out to Thirsty Thursday last night, including Jason and Tammy from Antioch. They even...

0: named their goldfishes after us, Tingle.
1: That's awesome. Yeah. Did you meet Judd? Judd was awesome,
0: yeah,
1: too.
0: Yeah, I met Judd, too.
1: Good time last night.
0: Friend John. Yeah, there were so many people that came out last night. You didn't come out, though, Paul.
2: But I got to tell you something.
0: What?
2: You said they... What are their names? Jason and Tammy?
0: Yeah, Jason and Tammy.
2: And they have goldfish named after you?
0: Yeah. Yeah, they got goldfish.
2: That's so funny. Oh, my. Because I have a couple of things named after you guys, too. I have two. One's a little bit longer than the other, but two turkey basters named after you guys.
0: That's lovely. Thanks for that information, Paul.
2: Yeah.
0: Paul from our engineering department comes in around this time.
2: Coated in Krispy Kreme glaze.
0: I love you challenge. That's where he calls up three businesses, tries to get them to say I love you at the end. Doesn't always happen. Who'd you call up today?
2: Well, I heard you guys mention yesterday that the Game of Thrones movie is coming out sometime in the next century. And so I wanted to get some Game of Thrones calls for you. I know you're a fan of dragons, so
0: I hate dragons.
2: I thought we'd have some fun with this.
0: All right, first call.
2: First call, I want to take a selfie on a display toilet.
0: Of course you do. Did he get any love, though, at the end of the call? Let's see.
3: Good afternoon. How may I help you?
2: Hi.
3: Speak up.
2: Calling to see if you sell toilets.
3: Yes, we do. What do you need, sir?
2: I was wondering if I could come in and take a selfie on one of your toilets.
3: I don't care.
2: That's awesome. You ready for the Game of Thrones movie?
3: No, I'm not, but...
2: Well, I am, and to celebrate, I'm challenging myself to take a selfie on over 100 public toilets. I'm calling it the Game of Porcelain Thrones.
3: Okay. Sounds weird, but if it's a challenge, it's a challenge. What the hell?
2: Yeah. If you want, you could be Tyrion and sit on my lap.
3: Okay. Fine with me.
2: I like your style. I love you.
3: Okay, thank you, sir. Love you, too. Bye-bye.
0: Oh, yeah. A lot of enthusiasm in a really horrible phone line.
2: Yeah, very weird phone there.
0: Well, you got love on the first call.
2: Next call, I want to behead a mannequin.
0: Sure, why not?
2: Yeah.
0: Did you get any love, though, on that call? We'll find out on that one and the third call coming up next when the I Love You Challenge continues.
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13: Checking your drive weather, sunny and breezy with highs in the mid-60s today. For your Saturday and Sunday, sunshine, blue skies, and low 70s. Right now it's 60 downtown. 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
2: You know, when I have my Sherman and Tingle turkey basters, when I think about you guys and just, you know, wondering how your day's going, I'll often grab your turkey baster, Sherman, and I'll fill it with Tang, and I'll waterboard myself with this thing. And it just, it's refreshing, man. Almost better than a shower. It's a...
0: Usually I'm pretty good at containing myself. That one got me, though.
2: I'm sorry.
0: Waterboarding yourself with Tang.
2: I just want to be honest with you.
0: That's Guantanamo Bay. They wouldn't even do that in Guantanamo Bay. They're like, no, that's too much. Yeah. Stick to the water. You can't put fake orange juice in them.
2: Yeah.
0: Paul from our engineering department comes around for the I Love You Challenge. That's where he calls up 3 businesses, tries to get them to say, I love you. Doesn't always happen. You did get a... I love you on the very first call for the Game of Thrones movie that's coming up in sometime in the next 10 years.
2: Yeah, so his next call here, I want to behead a mannequin.
0: Why?
2: Because that's what, they did back then.
0: They decapitated
2: Well, not necessarily mannequins, but they did it to their own people.
0: All right, well, did he get an I love you at the end? Let's see.
14: Can I help you?
2: Hi.
14: Hello?
2: Yeah, I'm calling because I'm a big Game of Thrones fan, and I was wondering if I could come over to your parking lot and take some pictures.
14: What kind of pictures are you talking?
2: We are going to behead a mannequin.
14: I don't know. I don't know if we could... We don't really have a big parking lot.
2: So that's a...
14: That's a not sure, because I'm actually not the owner, so they might not appreciate that. I mean, even though I know it's not a big deal.
2: What's the major issue?
14: Possibly the beheading part. I understand. I know Game of Thrones is like a huge thing right now, actually. I'm going to have to pass on it, though. I'm sorry, and I hope you can find someone else to do it.
2: All right. Well, I love you.
14: Oh.
2: Say it back.
14: I'm good, thank you.
15: Are you sure? It makes me happy.
14: I don't really say that. I'm sorry. Well, you have a good day.
15: Okay.
14: All right, goodbye.
15: Bye.
0: Oh, that didn't work.
2: No.
0: No love.
2: No.
0: Only one so far. Third and final call.
2: And again, I know you're a huge fan of dragons. So I wanted to kind of like be a dragon in this phone call and set my own food on fire in a restaurant like a dragon.
0: Did you get love, though, at the end of the phone call? Let's see.
16: Hi.
2: Hi,
16: how are you?
15: Terrible.
16: Good.
15: I love the Red Dragon. It's my favorite restaurant in town.
16: Huh?
15: I'm just calling to see if I could come in dressed like the Mother of Dragons and set my food on fire.
16: What happened? This week?
15: Yes.
16: Oh, yeah, but you said, but this, how many people?
15: Two.
16: Your name?
15: My name's Paul, but if you can call me Jon Snow, I'd appreciate that.
16: Huh?
15: Jon Snow.
16: What's Jon Snow?
15: That's what I'd like you to call me.
16: Regular Snow Peapod.
15: No, I don't want to order Snow Peapods. I said my name is Jon Snow.
16: Snow Peapod. Huh? I'm not done that.
15: I'm sorry?
16: So you're coming. I know.
15: I don't know what's happening here, but I love you.
16: Okay.
15: You can say, I love you.
16: Okay.
0: That didn't seem to work out for you there on that one.
2: It's okay.
0: A little bit of a language barrier.
2: It was tough, but yeah. Maybe you and I can have a dragon party.
0: Appreciate it. Thanks for the offer. You're going to have another chance to go and see Journey for free.
2: Do me a favor.
0: No.
2: Do me a favor and turn around.
0: No.
2: And then look back at me and, like, angry like a dragon.
0: I'm not. Okay. Journey is here on Monday. You may be in there for free. That keyword.
2: Growl. At least growl.
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0: Classic Rock, 97.1, The Drive, Sherman and Tingle. Journey's going to be here on Monday. You got a chance to win those tickets right now with this keyword. The keyword is after, A-F-T-E-R. That is the keyword that you enter in. Hopefully you walk away with those tickets. We are joined once again by Dan Bernstein from 312 Sports. I don't even know where to begin. I'll tell you where.
1: I was talking to him earlier, and he is hot. He is one spicy potato, not happy with the White Sox schedule.
2: Yeah, you know, I don't usually indulge my inner bitter Sox fan, but the inner bitter Sox fan came out hard when I saw these scheduled game times for the ALDS. This is unlike me. This is out of character for me, but this is some BS. I'm sorry.
0: Well, tomorrow's like noon, isn't
2: it? Look at the game times here. The schedule that I've got says game one, noon, Saturday. Game two, 4 o'clock Monday. Game 3, 3 o'clock on Wednesday. And then, if necessary, Thursday, 4 o'clock. And if necessary, on the 10th, 4 o'clock. What are we doing here? This isn't a soap opera. This isn't like you're homesick and you're flipping channels and you're watching, you know, channel 44 or something. Or it's Courtship of Eddie's Father is on. Like, what are we doing here? This is White Sox. This is the ALDS.
0: Yeah, it's still the ALDS.
2: It's still the ALDS. You're putting it like it's the Maury Povich show or Jerry Springer or something.
1: Judge Mathis.
2: No, it's not.
1: We're going up against Judge Joe Mathis
2: today. This is not Judge Mathis. This is playoff baseball. It's so what this is like. This is the essence of being a White Sox fan. Yeah. This is the essence of it here. If you are the classic, you'd rather curse the darkness than light a candle. This is all kinds of darkness cursing. I'm sorry.
1: No, I get it, man.
2: I'm sorry, but that's some
1: BS. Love, man.
2: That's some BS.
0: Tingle wants to bring love to you. I don't know if you heard the song.
2: No, because this is why. Because the Sox are this team, actually. All of us who have been burned by everything that we're miserable about and all of the Jerry Reinsdorf spitting in our faces for the last however many years, this team is lovable, especially because of this guy.
1: Absolutely. So here is the jam I think you're going to love, okay?
3: I feel so good! Oh, my God! I feel so good! Sorry, I don't speak English! So good! So good! Oh, I'm drunk!
1: Isn't that fun?
2: That's outstanding.
1: That's a jam, baby.
2: You did that?
1: Yeah.
2: That takes a lot of talent, actually.
1: Well, thank you, Mr. Bernstein.
2: I couldn't do that.
1: It was pretty easy.
2: It's not easy. That's really good. No,
0: they should play that at the stadium.
1: Absolutely.
0: That's what
1: they should.
0: Like, when they come back home, that needs to be at
1: White
0: the stadium.
1: White Sox, if you want it, I'll give it to you.
2: Yeah, he should hear that.
1: Absolutely.
2: Yeah, I can send that to me. I'll pass that along to a friend.
0: All right. You may hear it at the game.
2: I will pass that along to a friend. Make sure I've got any full credit or anything we need legally, but I'm happy to send that along. That's great.
1: All right. It'd be fun to play the game. It really would. Yeah.
0: So we go from there to not knowing what the hell is going on Sunday and who's throwing the ball. Have they made any decisions, or are they still in the dark?
2: I do know that one of our sponsors at 312 Sports, MyBookie, has put out that they've got Bagent listed in all of their bets. I don't know what that means. I just know that at least one bookmaker is only letting you bet on Bagent. So we'll see. And how amazing is it that it hasn't leaked? You kind of have a coach's message control here. Like, I don't know what he said, but they know who got all the number one reps. You got an entire building of people, and you got all those windows at Halas Hall that face the practice field. Like, how many people did Ben Johnson go walking around that building and be like, if this leaked, you're fired. If this leaked, you're cut.
0: You don't want to cross him. That dude's intense.
2: He's a maniac. Yeah.
1: That's good. That's respect, baby.
2: For the first time in a long time, the Bears have the psycho coach.
1: In a good way.
2: Yes, that's what I'm saying.
1: Not crazy.
2: Like the Harbaugh stuff. Everybody's like, Jim Harbaugh, nice guy, fun guy. You know, he's completely out of his mind, right? Mm. Like, the Bears have that guy now. It's fun.
0: So I guess, I guess we'll see on Sunday. What do you got coming up on 312 Sports?
2: Man,
0: there's no shortage.
2: Man, it's, you know, Friday Feedback Friday on Dan Bernstein Unfiltered. We are also, the Big Bears story is that it looks like maybe Kevin Warren is being moved out of the room where it happens. I reported it last week that this had been going on. It is now public, with our governor, J.B. Pritzker, taking a big shot at both George McCaskey and Kevin Warren when he told reporters all the right people are at the table now.
0: Ooh.
2: And those, the people at the table in these negotiations, in no particular order, are Cunningham and Buckner and Pritzker and Pat Ryan representing the Bears, not Kevin Warren, not George McCaskey. They have the actual multi-billionaire who understands. They got the 86-year-old who's there finally moving the needle once they sideline Kevin Warren. So I would expect sooner rather than later that you might hear some rumblings about Kevin Warren trying to parachute away to another job.
0: Wow. Well, hear more of that on 312 Sports. Dan Bernstein will join us back here on Monday, right around the same time. Thank you, Dan. Have a great weekend. Comedian Jeff Garlin, he is in town. He is in the building. He is going to join us coming up in minutes.
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26: Checking your drive weather, sunny and breezy with highs in the mid-60s today. For your Saturday and Sunday, sunshine, blue skies, and low 70s right now at 60 downtown. 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

0: Eddie Money.
1: Eduardo Dinero.
0: Yeah, I love Eddie Money. You know, I listened to a... by the way, this is Jeff Garlin, America's Next Top Teen. But there are artists, like, for example, when I listen to Hall & Oates, now back then, they were great, and yeah. I thought that, but now you listen to them and you go, geniuses.
2: Smooth sounds.
0: Yes, but like, they're so, you know, I didn't write them off back then. I'm not big, I like a good pop song, yeah. But they were geniuses. Eddie Money, I liked him, never appreciated how good he was.
2: He's awesome. He's yeah. fun.
0: Yeah, music, everything about him.
2: He seems like a great guy, like you want to yeah. go have a beer with.
0: I've only heard, by the way, I've only heard he's a great guy. Yeah, that's his rap.
3: I met him a few times, and the times that I met him, he was on the sauce quite a bit. So I met him, he was completely hammered. Great well, guy, hammered. But yeah. Great guy, hammered.
0: Well, by the way, that's a good quality because a lot of people are the opposite.
3: Yeah.
0: But, we were talking this morning, you know, all these people. Well, by the way, I'm sober, okay? Mostly food, but I abused alcohol and I brewed. For me, it was beer, wine, and marijuana. I never did the hard stuff. I had my first cocktail at 59. No exaggeration.
3: What?
0: That is no interest for me.
3: Okay.
0: But,
3: Jeff Garland just comes in like shot out of a rocket.
2: Bam, he's ready to play, man.
3: He's like, bam, bam. Well, he's come right at Eddie Money. So Jeff Garland's here.
0: This is where I'm most comfortable.
3: Yeah, good.
0: You know, it's so delightful.
3: It's cool that you're here.
0: I'm honored to be here with you guys.
2: No, that's great to have you. We just relax and have some fun. Yeah, this is your house, man.
0: Yeah, my house. Stop it. This is the drive.
3: Yeah.
0: I'm not involved in any way whatsoever, except this morning.
3: You're representing. Every time I see you on TV, you were on WGN yesterday, and you're representing the Chicago Cubs, which sadly did not continue.
0: I'm wearing my Cubs hat.
3: Got a Cubs hat on right now.
0: Yeah, but it is what it is. You could see it. They're playing so crappy in September.
3: Yeah.
0: And the Padres, you're like, I hope we don't meet them in the playoffs because they were the hottest team in baseball.
3: Yeah.
0: So we fly to Boston for one game. We fly for two games. We fly to Tampa to play one game and then San Diego. And we're not playing good against the hottest team playing at home. Good night, nurse. It's over.
3: Good night, nurse.
0: But I know it. You know, and it is what it is. And, you know.
3: Did you go by the old neighborhood where you used to live right by Wrigley? I know that you've talked about it many times.
0: You know what's funny? Here's something, you know, speaking of it, my next book's going to be about Chicago.
3: Okay.
0: My current book, Best Seat in the House, available now, and it is delightful.
4: I have it ready.
0: There are pictures. Oh, you have it?
3: Yeah, look at that. I got the book right there.
0: Yeah.
3: Full of all your pictures that you take because you carry a camera all over the place.
0: All the time, yeah. My Leica's with me all the time. And I say that because it's a very specific way of shooting. It's all manual.
3: Okay.
0: You know, and so I wake up the next morning because I only shoot with a purpose. Like a lot of people I know always have their camera. And I say, God bless you. I don't want to do that. So I have to have a purpose of something I want to shoot. So I went after WGN. I went to Wrigley and I did a lap around Wrigley and photographed people. The guys who are cleaning up all the people the day after the loss.
3: Yeah.
0: It's a pin drop area. There's nobody.
2: Why'd you do that?
0: Because I wanted to photograph it.
2: Is there a purpose for it? Or are you going to put something together?
0: It's going to be in my book about Chicago.
2: Okay.
0: There's a purpose to it and an unusual purpose. And I got to leave. If I leave with my camera, the house or the hotel, I have to. With the hotel is my house. I don't know why that was funny. It's not. I went there and it's, never mind. Try explaining why something's not. By the way, I'm the first to notice that I say something that's not funny. Very always. It's like, well, immediately you saw that there was no even pace. It's like, what?
2: But you turned it funny by making fun of it.
3: But it's cool to go back, you know, where you had mentioned many times that Conan O'Brien lived in that apartment
0: we
3: that
0: lived
3: was over there.
0: On Kenmore and Waveland.
3: Yeah.
0: Anyhow, so I walk around so many interesting faces, people. And I met a Sox fan walking around. Like, what? It just was, it was kind of magical. And so all I need for that is about a half dozen photos. And I probably took like 50, 60 photos. So, and by the way, if I get four out of that are good, that's probably the ratio.
3: When you were living over there, did you and Conan ever sneak into Wrigley Field? You didn't need to.
0: We could see into Wrigley Field from our back porch.
3: But like late at night, did you ever like jump the fence? Run the bases.
0: What fence are you talking about? Giant walls.
3: Yeah, jump the wall.
0: What am I in a spy movie?
3: Yeah. I lived right up the street from where you lived, and we did that one time. Another a friend and I.
0: How, what area? What wall?
3: We lived.
0: No.
3: Yeah,
0: I'm talking about where you went over.
3: We went over right about where you lived. It was the third baseline. It was over that way. They were doing construction, and so they had a cyclone fence, and we jumped the fence. Oh, this is 20 years ago.
0: So yeah. You know, I lived there with Conan when they put the lights in.
3: Yeah.
0: And people say, do the lights bother you? Yes, it would shine into my bedroom. So it was so bright. So it went from being dark out my window to boom, you know? And I still don't like night games. I don't even like night games for football.
2: Why?
0: First off, all right, I'm glad I can say this. Amazon Thursday night, NBC Sunday night, ABC Monday night. First off, when I want football, I don't need a lame opening song. It's too noisy. There's all this festival of crap. And it's designed for I don't know who they're packaging for. The mentally challenged? I don't get it. It's like, you know, nonstop.
3: It's like foreplay for football.
0: Yes.
3: Yeah.
0: But it still goes on all through the game when they cut. It's we're going to have football Monday, Wednesday. I'm going to sing. I've been singing this for 8 years. Like, and it all started with Hank Williams Jr. Yeah. I hate that crap.
2: You don't like all the theatrics.
0: And that's the Bears are on a Sunday. How relaxing is that?
3: Oh.
0: And I love the way it looks. And by the way, growing up as a kid, how many times you played outside at night? Sure. But how many times you play sports at night? Never. Always day. And that to me is charming. There's a charm to Sunday still. There's no theme songs. It's not a lot of noise. Holy crap. Every Thursday. Like I watched the game last night. Inundated with songs and noise and just let's
2: theatrics.
0: Cut to this. Yeah, that's the great word.
2: Yeah.
0: Hold on, I'm going to add one more adjective.
2: Go ahead.
0: Lame theatrics.
2: Okay.
0: Lame. And it's very frustrating.
3: You're in town. You're going to be here through the weekend. You're actually performing at the Chicago Humanities Festival.
0: I'm not performing.
3: Oh, you're not performing.
0: It's the Chicago Humanities Festival.
3: Oh.
0: So I'm being interviewed on stage.
2: Like a Q&A type thing?
0: Yeah, Q&A. Okay. And then afterwards I'll sign books.
3: So it goes along with your book that we have right here. So you're just...
0: The best seat in the house.
3: Best seat?
0: Pictures I took, though no one asked me to. Is that the subtitle?
3: Yes.
0: Yeah.
3: Right there.
0: I remember. It's funny. It's my own book, and I have trouble remembering that.
3: But you talk about like some of these photos, like all of these very famous people that you've been able to work with. So are you going to tell like some behind the scenes stories?
0: That's
3: with some
0: it's,
3: of
0: all,
3: the,
0: yeah. It's all filled there, but yeah. I'll tell more probably when I do the Chicago Humanities. My book for a few days was number. This, by the way, I started from not thinking of ever doing a book to. People hawking me, and I go, all right, I'll self-publish, to my agent saying, no, let's go around and set up 6 appointments for me, okay? The one I wanted was Rizzoli. That was like King of the Hill. I met, and all the publishers I met with were big publishers, some just for photography. Every one of them, there's a tap dance I'm doing. They want it to be all Curb Your Enthusiasm. They want it to be this and that. And there was no one had interest. I go into Rizzoli, my last one, and I'm not thinking negatively, but I'm thinking, boy, it would be great if this went good. I walk in the door, they're pitching me on why I should go with them. And I'm like, this is life.
3: Yeah.
0: How often, as a matter of fact, when we pitch Curb Your Enthusiasm, I'll never forget this. I didn't do much talking. It was Larry and Ari Emanuel was his agent on that.
3: Yeah.
0: And we go into Chris Albrecht's office and we tell him what we want to do with the show. And Chris Albrecht says, I swear to God, how can we not do this? Like, you don't, those two things, I've been involved with two rare situations where you go in the room and it's like, how can we not? Please go with us. That doesn't happen in pitching. And I've experienced that twice, and it's just, wow.
2: You know? Great feeling.
0: And then, you know what the highest form of respect is?
2: What's that?
0: When you pitch something, that you get told no in the room.
2: Explain.
0: Okay. So generally, in my experience of pitching things or being involved in pitches, they'll take it under consideration. They go, oh, yeah, we like this. Then you wait 2-3 weeks, a month. So at HBO, this lovely woman is still a producer, Carolyn Strauss. She was the head of comedy and, or head of production. I don't remember, but, you know, important, excellent person. Okay. I'd go pitch her something. She'd go, nope, it's not going to work for us. And like, so that's ultimate respect. A very famous producer, very famous television producer wanted to do a show with me, a variety show, actually, like Jackie Gleason. And where his show was a gigantic hit at the network, they made us wait. They didn't tell us for a month. And this is a big, as we Jews say, macher. This is a big guy, okay? And I kept saying to him, they're not doing it. No, you know. No, they didn't do it. It's like nobody wants to say no in Hollywood. They want to just, you know, Dorothy Parker said.
3: Let's return to this. Come back to this.
0: But Dorothy Parker said, Hollywood is the only place where you can, hold on, I want to get it right, die from encouragement. It's true. By the way, everything you hear about Hollywood in terms of the difficulties and then it's a full of crap thing is 100% true.
3: Well, there's really?
0: It's cruel, too.
2: It's true.
0: That's it's cruel, too.
3: I was looking through your book, The Best Seat in the House, and you even have a picture of Bruce Springsteen when he was on Curb.
0: Yes.
3: And that was a great scene.
0: All right, I want to tell you something, a couple things. Yeah. Oh, yeah, and I got a secret about that.
2: Tell us some stories. Come on.
0: Okay, hold on. Bruce was everything you dream he would be. He was perfect as a person. And I had the best time with him. The photograph, what I wanted, there's two of them in there. One is ready to shoot something, and the other, he's looking at the script and laughing.
3: Yeah.
0: And I thought, well, there's a shot. Not when I took it, but when I looked at it, I go, well, there's a shot that no one in the world could have ever taken. He's on Curb. Well, how many other comedy shows you remember him being on?
3: Yeah.
0: So him laughing at a script in a quiet, private moment, that's exciting.
3: Very intimate.
0: Now, here's a story I want to tell about, and I cannot swear on here. We're on the
3: road.
0: Nah,
3: they don't like you doing that, yeah.
0: Will they make a noise, you mean? Or
3: No,
2: we'd have to dump it.
0: Oh, yeah. No. Okay, good. Yeah. Not going to. But
3: start with the first letter of it. How about that?
2: Yeah.
0: Well, I don't even need to because, I can even use another word that's simple.
3: Okay.
0: So we're filming a scene with Bruce. We're at the kitchen table in Susie and my, our home, Larry, the premise of the scene is Bruce's assistant, we discovered through the conversation, used to be a woman. And as a matter of fact, she was a woman that Larry David. He's horrified. That dated.
3: Datum.
0: He's horrified. She, in the stories that she tells about dating Larry, that he used to like to have sex on the floor. Okay. So we're doing it. And I have this idea that pops in. And I whisper to Bruce, next take, no one's going to cut because this director, he knows not to cut too soon. I go, there'll be a beat. He understands beats. Wait a beat and then say this. And you know, I'm feeding a comedy line to Bruce Springsteen. It's not lost on me. And I say, at the end, go, Larry, I never thought of you as a floor banker. Okay?
3: Floor effer?
2: Yeah.
0: Why are you even doing that? I know what I was talking about.
2: I don't know.
0: Well, when people are confused, a floor banker, I wonder if he did a savings account or a checking account. What's wrong with you?
2: A floor trucker.
0: I have more respect for you.
2: Sorry, I'm destroying the comedy.
0: Hold on. No, you're not.
2: More respect for Bruce Springsteen's comedy.
0: No respect for your audience. Oh, they're not going to get that. I got to explain it. I bet you everybody in their car or wherever is yelling at you.
3: Yeah. It wouldn't be the first or the last time.
0: Yeah, you know, so... that's a real funny thing to me. And, here's the thing about it is, what am I going to do on the set, say to everybody, I wrote that, said nothing. That year, I didn't do press. I forgot the reason why for the show, or very little. So Larry, Susie, JB are all out there. Mm-hmm. To a person, they all said, Bruce thought of that. So I called all of them. I go, what are you doing? And Larry, for example, I didn't know you wrote that, you know. And so it was too late. They'd already done most of the press. But, you know, I didn't. But now I'll be by God if I'm not going to take credit for it.
2: Hey, Jeff, can I pitch a show to you? You said pitching is hard. I want to pitch a show to you.
0: Well, hold on. Is it a joke pitch or a real pitch?
2: It's a real pitch.
0: Okay.
2: We had a show idea, and Sherman came up with a great name for it. Do you remember? Do you remember what you said? You called in the elevator the other day? Remember?
3: Yeah, I do.
2: Okay,
3: yeah.
2: So here's the show. We were talking about, you see how Journey got a new singer and the singer kind of sounded like him when he first came out?
0: Mm-hmm.
2: So the show is like an American Idol type show, but it's only people who can sound exactly like the real singer.
0: Mm-hmm.
2: And it's an audience voting thing where which person sounded more identical to the actual star, and you call it what?
3: I think it was Dead On Karaoke.
2: Dead On Karaoke.
3: It would be hard to cast. That's the only thing. You got to find those
2: people. I think it would be easy to cast.
0: On. Couple things. You're pitching to the wrong person.
2: No, I'm just saying, if you were a casting director, what do you think about that?
0: First off, casting director gets the cast, gets the people.
2: Okay,
0: thing.
2: Whatever, yeah.
0: If I was an executive at the network, I would go, hey, we don't want to do that. I'm being totally serious. Why not? Because it would only last a season. How many people are you going to do the exact singer like? It's not.
2: Listen, you know how many people out there who have probably who go to local?
0: You're a little too excited for a lame idea.
2: Then you stop it. That's a great idea. How many people out there who are in small towns can actually sound like a singer and they're unnoticed?
0: So you're going to want to have a casting
2: open auditions.
0: Person.
3: We're trying to come up with an idea in case this radio thing don't work. You know.
0: Well, by the way. It's really bad, and your radio show is really good, so I wouldn't go in that direction.
2: Damn! That was great. Dead
0: On
2: Karaoke.
0: No, hold on. For a season, you could not keep that up. And then by the time it's like you're the someone who's in a cover band for like the Jonas Brothers, like you're going to run out of people to sound
2: you
0: like
2: think?
0: People. Think. I know.
2: How do you know?
3: He knows.
2: I want a show.
0: Well, can I tell you something? Then think of another one, and I'll help you.
2: Okay.
3: Well, he'll be here. You'll be here for a while. You'll
0: get
3: be
0: my
3: here.
0: Interest, and I'm in.
2: Okay.
0: I'm not going to be in emergency karaoke or whatever you call
2: Dead
0: it.
2: Dead On Karaoke.
0: Dead On Karaoke. Well. Yeah. It's a, by the way, the name is pretty gosh
2: Isn't
0: darn
2: that great?
0: Good. Yeah, but the idea is just awful.
2: Damn it!
3: Thank you for saying that my idea is okay. Well, you're going to be around through the weekend. You're not performing, but you're going to be interviewed for the Chicago Humanities Festival this Sunday at Northwestern's auditorium.
0: And by the way, I hope I prove my point. I'm at my funniest when I'm being interviewed.
3: Yeah, and you got a book. You
0: are good. My book, I'm very proud of my book. And like I told you, it went from not even thinking about having a book to self-publishing to Rizzoli making a beautiful coffee table book. Just that, you know, it's same with Curb. I had directed John Stewart and Dennis Leary. I directed what you saw on stage, and I saw what happened for the making of these specials. And I thought it'd be really funny to have somebody do a special that's about the making of a special that never becomes a special because they don't do the special. And that ended up being, you know, Curb.
3: Yeah.
0: And I never knew. So I had this idea. I told the one zillion person about it. They liked it. And we were filming the hour thing. We never thought it'd be. Larry said to me, first day of shooting, because we're having so much fun, oh, wouldn't this be great as a TV series? And I swear my inner monologue was, and I was like, yeah, I'll do a TV series with Larry David. We're going to do that now, right? And it'll run and it'll be very successful. I was so, you know what? I'm rarely cynical. I was cynical. I was like, no way. I can be, skepticism is delightful. Cynicism is really dark. And so I went to cynicism because I thought it was never going to happen. I never think that. I wasn't even at, skeptical would have been optimistic. For what I thought. And lo and behold, it was in New York Times, I think is the seventh greatest show of the last 50 years or whatever. And we had no idea.
3: Outstanding. You got a lot. You got a lot of pictures in the book on it.
0: You want me out of here and I told another story.
3: The show. Well, the book is Best Seat in the House, Moments No One Asked Me to Capture, but I did anyway.
0: Yeah.
3: Jeff Garland, hey, thanks for swinging in here today, man.
0: And by the way, how about that? I swang in here today and that was emergency karaoke.
3: Yeah.
2: Just saying. You could have done
3: Green Light
2: Dead On Karaoke instead of Curb Your Enthusiasm.
0: You corrected me in your little sentence. Yeah, Dead On Karaoke, not Emergency Karaoke. Yeah. By the way, that show should be called Emergency Karaoke. Our producer is desperate.
2: Oh!
0: He wants to get out of radio.
2: Thank you,
0: Jeff. Thank you for letting me swing in. I dig that. Swing in.
3: $2,875. That is the money left on the table for What's That Noise? Coming up in minutes on The Drive.
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7: Checking your drive weather, sunny and breezy with highs in the mid-60s today. For your Saturday and Sunday, sunshine, blue skies, and low 70s. Right now it's 60 downtown. 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

0: Classic Rock, 97.1, The Drive, Sherman and Tingle, Journey right there. They're going to be here Monday, United Center. You're going to have another chance at those tickets, not having to buy them, but win them with another keyword coming up here in about 15 minutes. Everybody's dialing the phone, though, right now. Not for Journey, but for money.
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1: What?
2: Noise.
1: Noise.
3: What's
2: that
1: noise?
4: $2,875. We would love to give that to you. Just tell us what the noise is, please.
0: Oh, who is this on the line right here? Hi.
4: Hello?
2: Hey.
4: Hey, who's this?
2: Kathy Turner.
4: Kathy Turner, what's happening, Kathy Turner?
0: Kathy, you gonna win this money?
2: Not much. I'd love to.
4: Okay.
0: All right, what are you going to do with the money if you win right now?
2: I got some projects around the house to finish up.
0: Non-specific thing. All right, let's try to make that non-specific thing work. We're going to play the noise twice. After the second time, hopefully the money's yours. You ready?
2: I'm ready.
4: All right, Kathy, what's that noise?
0: There it is one time. Here it is again.
4: Ten seconds, Kathy.
2: An old-fashioned shade or a window blind going up and down.
4: An old-fashioned shade or window blind going up and down. Kathy, you are wrong!
0: No, not right on that one. So add it to the list of things not to say. So now the next time to hopefully have the correct answers Monday morning at 6:45 with a pot that's even higher now, which is 2,800. What the hell is it? 2,900. That's what it is. $2,900. So hopefully you can figure that out. This noise. A Monday morning. First chance at that. Only minutes away from your next chance. Shut up. Only minutes away from your next chance of going to see Journey on Monday for free. That keyword coming up here in less than 10 minutes, right around 9 o'clock on Classic Rock 97.1 The Drive.

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0: It's probably the song that ticks people off that lost their thumb in a firework. 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
0: It's classic rock, 97.1, The Drive. Somebody call up. They're making fun of me, man. I lost my thumb 5 years ago to an M80. Bastards. Yeah, that's us. We're out here, though. Janda, she's coming up here shortly. She's going to do the 10 of 10 celebrating Sting's birthday. So you're going to hear a lot of Sting, a lot of Police coming up here shortly. And another chance to go see Journey on Monday at the United Center. That keyword is next.
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14: Checking your drive weather, sunny and breezy with highs in the mid-60s today. For your Saturday and Sunday, sunshine, blue skies, and low 70s. Right now at 60 downtown. 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
5: Hello, hello. Happy Friday and happy birthday to Sting today. A school teacher turned bass playing, lyric writing rock star, a yogi, a dad six times over, and one third of the Police before he struck out on his own. Coming up, I'll play a great live version of one of the Police's biggest hits from his very first solo performance from the Secret Policeman's Ball benefit in 81 in London. We'll hear songs from all across the Police's five albums in the set, starting with their first album, Almendos de Amor, and Can't Stand Losing You. 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Happy birthday, Sting, on the 10 at 10.

celebrate the birthday of one of rock's most distinctive voices, Sting. With 10 essential songs from the band that made him a star. It's 10 at 10 from The Police. 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

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It's Sting's birthday today, and he wrote that song, Driven to Tears, after he watched a news story in his hotel room about famine in Africa. It was art imitating life. One of the first socially conscious songs that he wrote, and that's from Zenyatta Mandata. He wrote an entire album about not losing your spiritual side, chasing earthly pursuits, Ghost in the Machine. And here's track one, Spirits in the Material World. 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Sting's birthday on the 10th.

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With 10 essential songs from the band that made him a star. It's 10 at 10 from The Police. 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

0: 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I'm Janda. Next to You is the album opener on their debut, Outlandos d'Amour. And it was the very last song The Police ever played together on stage. The final song of the encore of their reunion tour in 2007 at Madison Square Garden. We will not hold our breath for another Police reunion because those three are like oil and water. But Sting is on the road, and he'll be at Hard Rock Live in Rockford on October 16th. 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The results from yesterday's set from 1976 are posted, and the winner was Turn the Page by Bob Seger. On Monday, I'll have 10 great songs from the start of the me decade, 1980, on the 10 at 10. And coming up at noon, a block from the era of big hair and bigger guitars on Appetite for the 80s. 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
5: Checking your drive weather, sunny and breezy with highs in low 60s today. For your Saturday and Sunday, more sun with

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0: 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I'm Janda. Rest in peace, Tom Petty. He passed away on this date in 2017. I won't ever forget that day. I love Tom Petty. And if you'll recall, if you'll remember, we got news back and forth all day that maybe he was going to come out of it. But of course, he didn't. It was a real emotional roller coaster for us Tom Petty fans. Definitely one of the greats, one of the great curators of rock and roll. There ain't no way there would be a Traveling Wilburys, for example, without Tom Petty. I hope he's up there playing a big Rickenbacker guitar right now.
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17: Hey, Professor of Rock, Adam Reeder here with today's Classic Rock U Crash Course, brought to you by Sleep Number. Len Fry once told a story that sounded like it belonged in a crime movie. He rode in the passenger seat of a Corvette with a notorious drug dealer cruising to a poker game. When the car suddenly hit 90 miles per hour, loaded down with more than just luggage, Fry blurted out, panicking, "What are you doing?" The driver just smiled and shot back a line that would stick with Glenn forever. Life in the fast lane. Glenn carried that phrase around for months, waiting for the right moment to transform it into music. Meanwhile, Joe Walsh, normally warming up his hands with a precise finger-twisting exercise, he stumbled onto the song's fantastic riff almost by accident. And suddenly, the fast lane feeling had a sound. Life in the Fast Lane raced to number 11 on the Billboard Hot 100 back in 77. Well, that's today's Crash Course. I'm the Professor of Rock, Adam Reeder. I'll see you in class this weekend on Classic Rock U.
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0: Classic Rock 97.1, The Drive. Jan here. Oh my God, the weekend is here. It has been such a long week. I'm going to Apple Fest in Lincoln Square at some point over the weekend because I love an apple donut. Sox Guardians in Cleveland tomorrow. We'll all be watching that. And we still don't know who's the starting quarterback on Sunday when the Bears take on the Jets. At some point over the weekend, text NOISE, N-O-I-S-E, to 312-642-9378 for a little homework list of the wrong guesses so far in this round of What's That Noise with Sherman and Tingle. That way, you won't guess a wrong answer that's already been guessed before. Two chances to win, 6:45 and 8:45 a.m., and there's $2,900 in the jackpot on Monday. Oh, yeah.
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22: Checking your drive weather. Sunny and breezy with highs in the low 60s today. For your Saturday and Sunday, more sun with highs in the low 70s.
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The Sultans of the Southside Swagger are moving on. 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

0: 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I'm Janda, and this is it, the final frontier for Journey. 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
19: Checking your drive weather, sunny and breezy with highs in the low 60s today. For your Saturday and Sunday, more sun with highs in the low 70s.
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0: 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I'm Janda. 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
17: Checking your drive weather, sunny and breezy with highs in the low 60s today. For your Saturday and Sunday, more sun with highs in the low 70s.
0: They started out calling themselves Shirley Temple. 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The more you know. 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

0: Classic Rock 97.1, The Drive, the Rock and Rolling Stones. I'm Janda. Looks like Keith has hung up his touring hat. At least that's the latest word out of the Stones camp. I mean, you can't blame him. I wouldn't want to hit the road either if I was 1,269 years old. 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
18: Checking your drive weather, sunny and breezy with highs in the low 60s today. For your Saturday and Sunday, more sun with highs in the low 70s.
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The Sultans of the Southside Swagger are moving on. 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

0: 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The Smashing Pumpkins bring it on home with a show at United Center on October 14th. I'm Janda. 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
7: Checking your drive weather, sunny and breezy with highs in the low 60s today. For your Saturday and Sunday, more sun with highs in the low 70s.
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23: Checking your drive weather, sunny and breezy with highs in the low 60s today. For your Saturday and Sunday, more sun with highs in the low 70s.
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0: 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Let's get you the cheat sheet for Monday's 7:30 song challenge. Now, keep in mind that Monday is Brian Johnson of AC/DC's birthday, so all seven songs are going to be AC/DC songs. Song one, Shoot to Thrill. Song two, Have a Drink on Me. And song three, For Those About to Rock, We Salute You. Here's the cheat sheet for Monday. Good luck.
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2: The inbound Eisenhower is now running 51 minutes from the Adams into the post office, 29 from Wolf. North Avenue, a crash on the right shoulder. Slow north to the tri-state, Mannheim to 1st, and Ogden to downtown. Back out 47 to Wolf, 59 to the Adams, outbound heavy Morgan to 25th. I'm Alan Green. That's your latest total traffic.
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25: Checking your drive weather, sunny and breezy with highs in the low 60s today. For your Saturday and Sunday, more sun with highs in the low 70s.
26: 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Dave Mazur's up next for Tim Virgin, kicking off the commercial free ride at 3:45. 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

0: 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What's going on? It's Dave Mazur for Tim Virgin this afternoon. Journey's coming to town. They're bringing their Final Frontier Tour to the United Center Monday night, and we've got tickets for you. 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

0: 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I'm Dave Mazur for Virgin. Halloween is just a few weeks away, and you can make your plans with us. Sherman and Tingle, they're having their haunted cruise on Friday, October 30th, aboard the Spirit of Chicago. Take the costume contest and put it out on the lake. It sounds like a great time with some free music, some great food, some giveaways, and of course, you know, Sherman and Tingle are going to be there to make you laugh. 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

0: 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I'm Dave Mazur. Congrats to Kevin out in Palos Heights. He was our big winner. He's going to be put onto a plane, sent out to Sin City to go see Metallica at their amazing show that's going to be happening at the Sphere. And if you feel like you're missing out on seeing Metallica live, we've got it covered for you. You can still go see them on us. There's tickets right now for their M72 World Tour. It's going to be at Camp Randall in Madison, Wisconsin next June. 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
2: Ian Don Kennedy's running just under an hour from O'Hare to downtown, 29 from Montrose, heavy from Cumberland, really right into downtown. Outbound 35 to the junction and the locals, 27 in the express, an hour out to O'Hare. Outbound backs up downtown to Armitage and Keeler out to Harlem. I'm Alan Green. That's your latest total traffic.
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5: Checking your drive weather. Clear skies with lows around 52 overnight tonight. Tomorrow and Sunday, spectacular. Sunshine, blue skies, and highs around 70.
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The Sultans of the Southside Swagger are moving on. 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

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Next spring, Roger Waters, formerly of Pink Floyd, is going to be going on tour, and he's going to be doing shows dedicated to the music of Pink Floyd. 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
2: 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It's me, Dave Mazur, filling in for him this afternoon. But we still have the 80s for you. How about four from David Coverdale and Whitesnake? 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

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It's classic rock. 97.1 The Drive. I'm Dave Mazur for him this afternoon. 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Commercial free ride continues now. 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

Classic Rock, 97.1 The Drive. I'm Dave Mazur. White Sox Guardians Wednesday, Southside. Probably going to hear this song coming out of the stadium over there at 35th and Shields that day. Just saying. 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

0: Classic Rock, 97.1 The Drive. It's Dave Mazur for Tim Virgin. Sherman Tingle in the morning. They've got Driver Nation stumped. What's that noise? Nobody can get what the noise is. The jackpot just keeps growing and growing. It's up to $2,900. If you can guess it, they're going to cut you a check Monday morning, 6:45. If you want to see all the past guesses so you don't get it wrong, text us the word noise to 312-642-9378. That way, when you play next week, you have a better shot of winning that $2,900 with Classic Rock, 97.1 The Drive.
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19: Checking your dry weather. Clear skies with lows around 52 overnight tonight. Tomorrow and Sunday, spectacular. Sunshine, blue skies, and highs around 70.
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0: 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Journey's coming to town on Monday night at the United Center. They say they're calling it quits. They say that they're retiring, which means that this might be the last time that you can see Journey here in Chicago. And we've got tickets for you all day long. 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
5: Checking your dry weather, clear skies with lows around 52 overnight tonight. Tomorrow it's Sunday spectacular. Sunshine, blue skies, and highs around 70.
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0: 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I'm Dave Mazur for Tim Virgin. I know the sun was shining today, right after what, like 3 or 4 days worth of rain. Getting into fall in the city, the weather can be a little bit unpredictable, and you might need a hoodie to like wear and keep warm while you're outside, because it is like October. 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Sherwin and Tingle's got some, Janda and Tim Virgin as well. 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
9: 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COVID hasn't gone away. 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
17: Wild card, handled. The Sultans of the Southside swagger are moving on. Go White Sox. 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

0: Classic Rock, 97.1 The Drive. I'm Dave Mazur for Virgin. It's been fun talking to you the past couple of days. He'll be back on Monday afternoon. Learn is coming in after 7 o'clock. She's got another Drive concert keyword for you to plug into the app to win those tickets to see Journey on their final Frontier Tour at the United Center with Classic Rock, 97.1 The Drive.
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2: I'm meteorologist Jason Caterina with your WeatherTech weekend weather update. Saturday, times of clouds and sun, high 67. Sunday, sunny to partly cloudy, high 68. 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
12: Checking your dry weather, clear skies with lows around 52 overnight tonight. Tomorrow and Sunday, spectacular. Sunshine, blue skies, and highs around 70.
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